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2: คุณกำลังอยู่กับ SBS ไทย
3: Josh, thanks so much for joining SBS Thai and congratulations on the gold. So I just want to start a little bit about yourself. So can you tell us, I mean, we know from the media that you growing up in Australia, which state and which suburb did you growing up?
4: Pretty much I was born in Sydney, Australia, pretty much grew up there my whole entire life. I did actually live in Japan for 4 years when I was really young, but that was like from 2007 to 11. Can't remember too much because I was so young, but yeah, predominantly Sydney, Australia.
3: Yeah. So how did you get into running? This from like primary school?
4: Well, originally when I was in Japan, we just had like the school carnivals and such. And like I played soccer. I really loved soccer. I guess that just allowed me to stay fit. And then when like for the carnivals in Japan, like I was running good and whatever, but we just assumed it's because I played soccer. And then I came back to Australia 2011 and my parents put me in Lu Athletics. And then pretty much ever since then, I just naturally was running okay, I guess. And then I got a coach and then it just started from there. And I've been with that same coach since I started, so like 12 or so years. And that's how I pretty much got into athletics, was Lu Athletics, I'd say.
3: Yeah. So it's like a club, isn't it? Like a little lads club. And then you just
4: started from there. Yeah, pretty much. Yes. It's Australian, I believe. Just an Australian thing, but
3: yeah,
4: a lot of people do. And I definitely recommend anyone to do it, even just to stay fit and whatnot.
3: Yeah. So if your parents can dedicate their half day of Sunday or Saturday as well, so it seems quite a long event that I experienced myself as well. Yeah.
4: Yeah, it depends what club you're with, but for us, it was like Saturday mornings and. Like really early morning, which I didn't really enjoy too much. But I mean, looking back, it's a sacrifice you've got to make in the long term anyways.
3: Yeah. So with that, your success is came from, let's say, from, you know, competing the state level and then national level?
4: Yeah, I mean, definitely the competition helps, but obviously the right coach as well. And obviously, when I was growing up as well, just having parents that support and believe in you and enjoy seeing you grow as a person. Like, I wouldn't be where I am today without my mum and my dad. Obviously, without my mother, I wouldn't be able to represent Thailand. But my coach is definitely the true backbone of all my success. So he's definitely one to be responsible for everything that I do.
3: Yeah. Apart from your running or rehearsing at a club, so what is your schedule like? Like, what is your routine of running? Did you do it every day, every morning, after school? How that went?
4: It has changed just slightly a little bit since high school, obviously because there's a lot more time flexibility now. But speaking more specifically with now, because there's a lot more flexibility and freedom, pretty much just train every single day, whether it's track or gym. Fixed times, pretty much. Normally always in the evening, except Saturdays is in the morning. That's pretty much my training. Yeah, training 4 to 5 times at track and gym 2 to 3 times a week.
3: Wow, that's quite intense. So when did you realize you were actually good at it? When you start to get the medals?
4: Yeah, I mean, I guess there's this levels to it. I guess like you know, you represent your school and then, you know, the school appreciates you for representing their school. And then you go to regional and then there's state and then there's nationals and then there's internationals, which is obviously probably the last one. But I don't know. I never necessarily thought growing up, I was like, yeah, like I always enjoyed it. And I always saw myself as improving and I was always grateful and thankful that that was what I was doing. But I think like international level is definitely just like the first benchmark. And I think that's the first benchmark for most people where they're like, okay, like it's getting serious now, you know, if you really want to, you know, make a, as I say, make a reputation for yourself, like this is where, this is like the beginning. So I would definitely say this is the first time I represented Thailand was when I truly believed like, okay, we're going somewhere in the right direction.
3: Yeah. So 40 meters is kind of in the mid lane. What is at your what was is actually your repertoire? Are you a sprinter or are you more like a distance runner?
4: Definitely a sprinter now. Like growing up, I was definitely more long distance, but as I continued and grew and my body adapted and such, and also my mind mentally just was understanding what I liked more, I just diverged away from the 815 and came back to the 4C. Definitely more of a sprinter.
3: So when you growing up here, of course, you know, with the success on the athletics and running and being to represent the states and, you know, into the nationals, you're going to have the scout, like people going to spotting you, your talent and things. Why do you choose Thailand?
4: Definitely my mother. It was honestly, it was never something I really imagined or dreamed of. Representing Thailand, maybe just because I just never thought it would be possible. I never really thought that far into the international. I was always just fixated on, well, I'm in Australia, I'm doing nationals, and I always just, I don't know. And I never got to that international level, so I never really thought about it. But then it wasn't until like after high school, maybe during high school, my mother just asked me. And then I think for like 6 to 12 months, she was trying to get in contact with the Thai Association. And then eventually, when we came for holiday to Thailand, we were able to organize something with the officials and such. And then we had a meeting, and then it pretty much started from there. But there was a bunch of pros and cons as well with, like, compared to representing Thai in Australia in terms of the benefits and the support and this and that. And that when we, I guess, outlined all the pros and cons at that point, it was a pretty obvious decision for me to make where I was like, okay, I think it's definitely a, it would definitely be better for me to represent Thailand, but also Thailand isn't as well known in the space in terms of athletics. So I felt a lot more privileged and proud to be able to represent Thailand, knowing that, you know, if I can succeed and do what I feel I'm capable of doing, then there can, you know, be young kids in the future and decades, centuries from now who can look at me. And I mean, I'm sure many other Thai fans know Bill, who's obviously the highest sensational god of Thailand. I'm like, basically, it's just pretty much just being an inspiration for the kids that even if you're Thai, doesn't mean you can't make it, you know, like we may not be, you know, the Americans and the Kenyans and the Nigerians who are, you know, the popular elite class of athletics, but there's definitely no exceptions to the rule. Like if you're Thai, you can still do it. It all comes down to your mind and body.
3: Yeah. So how long did you have to be in Thailand and get used to the routines of, you know, practicings and rehearsings and running and the food and the weather? So how long did it take you to adapt to all those factors?
4: Honestly, I feel like at the very start, it was quite hard. Just the first time I went to Thailand, I think it took a while for my body to adapt to the heat, training-wise as well. But I think as I've just continuously come to Thailand more often, I don't know if it's just a body thing, but my body definitely has just adapted a lot more where, like, I don't necessarily get so exhausted from the heat. But food and stay and this and that, like the whole Thai Association, they all stay together in a place called Thammasat, which is like a massive university just north of Bangkok. And I basically just stay with the team and they look after us. The team lives together. I live with them. They're all very welcoming and loving and people there are great. They have food. So like everything's pretty much all taken care of. So there's nothing really to worry about that. And I mean, the food's great. I mean, I love Thai food, so you can't complain.
3: Yeah. And how about communication? Who did you talk to the most? How did you come across with, like, Google translations, everything?
4: Yeah, like, I can't lie. Like, Thai is definitely, it's been my bucket list for the last few years to just generally just stop being so stubborn and, I'll say I'm a little lazy and a little ignorant to just generally put my foot down and learn, but it's definitely something I do have to, I just know I'll inevitably, I will speak fluent Thai. It's just, I need to just do that. But how I get around with communicating is, I mean, like a lot of them speak a little bit of Thai, and I can speak a little bit of Thai as well. So we get by if I need to translate. But there's some people there that speak really good English as well. So I just get by. But everyone is very welcoming, as I said. So it's not really an issue for me right now.
3: So we're going to talk about today, the game.
4: Yes. Yes, of course.
3: So take us back to the 400 meter final. So what was going through your mind at that time?
4: Like running, you mean? Like in the race or?
3: In the race.
4: In the race.
3: Did you have anything at all in your thought? Do you think anything at all?
4: Definitely throughout this whole season and year, I've definitely just been manifesting and imagining just getting in that final, but also just being on that podium. And there was always a little bit of me that imagined that I could definitely, like, I had the potential and belief that I could come first. And that just allowed me to just continue to manifest and just imagine myself. But within the race, I'll be honest, I wasn't imagining anyone to be that far in front in the last 300. But when I was racing it, I was just concentrating on what I can do, what I can control, because compared to other races like 800 plus, you're in the same lane eventually, and it's strategy and this and that, whereas with the 400, you're in your own lane. So, you know, if someone comes past you in the inside or outside, it's just the mental well-being to just know that you don't need to worry about them and that you're in your own race. And if they pass you, you just continue to do what you know you've been training for last few months. So, and at last 80, I was like, wow, like this guy's like, you know, quite far in front. And I was a little doubtful. I was like, then, like, am I going to catch this guy? And as I continued to just speed up the last 50, last 40, I was slowly catching up. So I just continued to just fight it. And then in the end, just was able to just surpass him by a hair. But yeah, like, pretty surreal experience. Like, it wasn't the time I was hoping for. I was actually hoping for a faster time. But considering the results and the placement, I mean, I can't not be happy. So I'm very, very, very, very, very proud and very happy.
3: Yeah, it was super impressive to see that, someone try at the very end as well. So when is you actually realized that you won the gold? Like just then? Yeah. Or it just came afterward?
4: I thought I did, but I wasn't too sure. And so I was looking at the screen and then I saw the camera pan to me. And then I was like, oh, okay, well, that just happened. And then eventually I saw the time often and the results, and then with me first and the time, I was like, that's when I knew it was like cemented. And then I was like, okay, that was fun. I'm glad everything that I had manifested and imagined and so on, you know, came to fruition and actually happened. Yep.
3: And after that, it came a drama of the talking through the social of about the something that you feeling a little bit disappointed, particular about, you know, not having a Thai flag. So what actually happened?
4: I don't want to throw too much shade or really any shade. But yeah, I don't know. I was just looking around. I was like, okay, like, where's the flag? Is someone going to throw the flag? I was just looking, and then I was like, oh, well, I don't know. I don't know. There was too many thoughts in my mind at the time to really care too much about it. And I was like, okay, let's go get a picture in the time. And obviously the photographers are telling me what to do, and I'm just following them. But I don't know. Like, it was a little upsetting, as I stated, and I'm sure the media's in that covered. But not much I can really do in that situation. I guess from the association's standpoint, I guess, you know, they've recognized that they've made a mistake, and I'm sure hopefully this never happens again with me or any other athlete, of course, in the future. Because I think if that happens again, then...
3: Do you have any message back from them? From the association?
4: When I collected my medal yesterday, I'd spoken to the president and we had just chatted for a bit. And then my mom, because my mom was with me as well, and she had spoken. But nothing in terms of the situation, in terms of who was supposed to have the flag or this or that or whatever. Not still a little what do you call it? Just not, I'm not too sure really. And like, I'm really like, I'm just like, it's happened. I was annoyed, I was frustrated. It is what it is, but I can't, like, I'm not going to waste my energy on things I can't control. And I've sort of just moved on. But I did see there was some, I think, interview with the president, which came out this morning, but a lot of it's just in Thai, so I can't really understand it. And I'm sure my mum will inform me about it whenever I see her soon next. But yeah, not too much covering it. But as far as I'm concerned, they're aware that they made a mistake, and I can respect them for that.
3: So when you said, maybe some people not really believed in you, and after this drama go viral across the internet, it's a lot of people give you a strength and positive words as well. So how do you feel about that?
4: I've been bombarded overwhelmingly with, well, generally so many people. Like, it's been p overwhelmingly positive. I've gotten just messages from so many people, and I'm a type of person where if someone supports me, I always try my best to contact them or reply back. So I'm still just going through every single one right now. Not right now, but like as the hours pass. But like, yeah, there's hundreds and thousands of people that have just backing me and just telling me that everything's okay, and like they're so proud and happy and cheering, and how they felt when they were cheering me and this. Now, like, it's nothing but positive experiences and feedback and support from the fans, and I feel very proud and privileged to, be an individual who can experience such experiences. It's a good feeling, yeah.
3: And what's next for you? So is that Asian Games finished now for you, or you still have another race to go?
4: Yeah, I mean, I got the relay today, the heat. So it's the 4x4 men's today, and then we anticipate to make the finals. So the finals tomorrow. But after that, then it's just season's done. Have a break, have a rest, and then have a chat with my coach, and then we discuss the plans for next year.
3: And what is your biggest goal from now?
4: I think
3: What do you see yourself in like 5 years?
4: oh, definitely, the Olympics is the main focus. I mean, ever since this year, I mean, me and my coach is still just taking in, how do I say it? We're taking, I don't know how to say it. We're planning each season step by step with the anticipation that we know what we're working for long term, which is LA Olympics, and then 2032 as well. But obviously 2028 is the more closer one. So that's the main focus right now. So just making sure that we're stronger each year, we're stronger year by year. Where by the time it comes to 2028, we do have that qualifier to run for Olympics, and then see how we go there. But still got plenty more stepping stones and experiences and races. I still need to get the qualifier, so there's still plenty of more work to be done.
3: But all the best, George. I know you can do it.
4: Yes,
3: That's
4: thank you very
3: good.
4: much.
2: การฟังเรื่องราวน่าสนใจแบบนี้อีกใช่ไหมฟังได้ทาง Apple Podcast, Google Podcast, Spotify หรือที่อื่นๆที่คุณฟัง Podcast ของคุณ